0: If you've just joined us, welcome to the Holy Metropolis of New Zealand's Christian Orthodox radio program on Wellington's Access Radio 106.1 FM. I'm Carlotta Economou, and I'd like to remind you that you can listen to this and previous programs at your convenience anytime that suits you through the Access Radio website at www.access. Click onto the Religion and Spirituality link, then scroll down to the Greek Orthodox Holy Metropolis of New Zealand section. It's now time for Question for the Priest and Father Meletios, priest, monk and abbot from our Holy Archangels Monastery in Levin, will answer the question, what does it mean when we kiss the hand of the priest?
1: Well, the real question is, why don't we kiss people's hands anymore? Kissing the hand of the priest is not an exceptional thing, but rather is the trace of what was once a perfectly normal custom to show reverence to our elders by kissing their right hand. There are certainly many people alive today in Greece who remember that the kissing of the hand was the normal and expected way to show reverence not only to the clergy, but to parents, grandparents, godparents, and others in authority over us or holding a revered position in our lives. According to tradition, a person was to kiss the hand of his father right when he enters the house, because it's the hands that toil or worked hard to keep the family living. But if the grandfather is present, you're to kiss the grandfather's hands first, then your father's. Another interesting thing is, grandfathers were to be called master, and they are higher than the father in respect. Then come to church, the bishop is called despot or master, and the priest is called father. This is a tradition that was adopted to the church, and the church gave it a meaning. The priest, as a man, is a sinner as we all are, but when we kiss the hand of the bishop or priest, we are showing respect to their sacred office. It doesn't have anything to do with their age that we should show respect, but it is a gesture of recognizing the spiritual obedience to the authority they have been given. They are the shepherds of the flock. By kissing their hand, we kiss the hand of those who ordained them in that rank, and therefore we are kissing the hands of the holy apostles and Christ himself. Also, the hand of the priest symbolizes the cross, on which the body and blood of our Lord is broken and offered. It is the hands of the priest that breaks the body and offers it to us. We kiss his holy hands for the same reason we kiss the holy cross. When the priest or bishop blesses us, he forms his fingers to represent the Christogram, a traditional abbreviation of the Greek words for Jesus Christ. In other words, the first and the last letters of each of the words, Iesus Christos. This means that through the priest, our Lord Jesus Christ alone is blessing us, and that is why we should receive the blessing in awe. When we see an Orthodox bishop or priest, we approach him and respectfully we make a bow by reaching down and touching the floor with our right hand. Place our right hand over the left, palms upward, as we do when we receive Andidoron, and say, Ευλογείτε, bless, or bless Father, and to the bishop, bless your eminence. The priest or bishop then answers, May the Lord bless you, blesses us with the sign of the cross, and places his right hand in our hands. When we have received the blessing, we kiss the hand that blesses us. We then kiss his hand, as we kiss the invisible hand of Christ, the Savior himself. As the Saint John Chrysostom says, the man does not bless, but God with his hand and tongue. The same Saint John Chrysostom once said that if one were to meet an Orthodox priest walking along with an angel, he should greet the priest

0: first and kiss his hand, since that hand has touched the body and blood of our Lord. When we take leave of a priest or bishop, we should again ask for a blessing, just as we did when we first greeted him. Also, we should kiss their right hands when we receive the Antidoron from them, or receive the prayer of absolution and confession or other prayers. We do not, however, kiss the priest's hand when we receiving Holy Communion, lest we risk an accident with the Holy Chalice. God desires to bless us, both with earthly good things like health and well-being, and above all with heavenly good things, that is, spiritual cleansing and joy in this life, and eternal life in the age to come. But we have to ask for this blessing. It is not automatic. In the Gospel, Christ teaches to seek, to knock, to ask. We have to ask. The priest, as the minister of the Christ, bestows blessing in the form of the cross upon the faithful who ask, as a means of Christ bestowing his grace upon us for every temporal and eternal blessing. We should invoke God's blessing not only in important matters and dangerous enterprises, but in all the ordinary actions of life, for food to eat, for our health and nourishment, for our honorable work, and in general for every good beginning so we may have success, for our children and for our possessions so we may provide for us and generations to come. Without the blessing of God, no works can be successful. And that's why our pious ancestors try to begin each work with prayer and after receiving the blessing of the priest. And to use the words of Apostle Paul to Ephesians, "Blessed be the God and Father of our Lord Jesus Christ, who has blessed us with all spiritual blessing in heavenly places through Christ."
1: Today's Gospel reading is from John chapter 17, verses 1 to 13. At that time Jesus lifted up his eyes to heaven and said, "Father, the hour has come. Glorify your Son, that the Son may glorify you, since you have given him power over all flesh to give eternal life to all whom you have given him. And this is eternal life, that they know you, the only true God, and Jesus Christ, whom you have sent. I glorified you on earth, having accomplished the work which you gave me to do, and now, Father, you glorify me in your own presence, with the glory which I had with you before the world was made. I have manifested your name to the men whom you gave me out of the world. Yours they were, and you gave them to me, and they have kept your word. Now they know that everything that you have given me is from you, for I have given them the words which you gave me, and they have received them, and know in truth that I came from you, and they have believed that you did send me. I am praying for them. I am not praying for the world, but for those whom you have given me, for they are mine. All mine are yours, and yours are mine, and I am glorified in them. And now I am no more in the world, but they are in the world, and I am coming to you. Holy Father, keep them in your name which you have given me, and that they may be one, even as we are one. While I was with them, I kept them in your name, which you have given me. I have guarded them, and none of them is lost but the son of perdition, that the scripture might be fulfilled. But now I am coming to you, and these things I speak in the world, that they may have my joy fulfilled in themselves." I'd like to welcome Father Pavlos' program now to explain today's Gospel reading to us.
2: Αγαπητοί μου ακροαστές, πάλι σας χαιρετώ, πάλι σας ευχαριστώ που ακούτε το ραδιοφωνικό πρόγραμμα της Αρχιεπίσκοπής μας που ακούγεται κάθε Κυριακή. And we're so thankful again to all of you listeners for being so faithfully attending and listening to the message of the radio program of our beloved Archdiocese. Today we have come to the first Sunday after the conclusion of the Paschal period. It's hard to imagine that Pascha has, somehow we can say,

ended. 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Every Sunday, of course, is a small Pascha. So even though we have exited the Paschal season, we continue to remember it. But now that we have exited the Paschal season, the Church does not take our mind too far away from this important and holy season, which has so transfigured us with its light. But it takes us back through the Gospel reading today to the moment when Christ was with his disciples on the Mount Olives or in the upper room, it's unclear, but sitting and speaking with them about the things which are to come. And we hear our Lord addressing his disciples with great care and telling them what to expect about the about what is to come. And he tells them very clearly that he has plans, that he is going to send the Holy Spirit upon them, and that they need to wait for this Holy Spirit to come, and that this Holy Spirit will fill them with its light. And so this is a very important kind of information that we have now, because we are wondering, what do we do from here? O Christos mas αναλήφθηκε εις τον ουρανό. 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And so they look here and they look there for comfort, the apostles, after Christ ascended to heaven, and Christ is directing them to the source of comfort, which will be his Holy Spirit that he is going to send upon them. And also, as a form of comfort, Christ says to them that I will pray for you. His prayers are ongoing in heaven. Now, that might seem a little bit strange to us that God is praying for us, but what we mean by that is not praying in the way that you or I might pray, but that he is our advocate in the heavens, that his very presence in the heavens is a strength to all humankind, because he took our human nature and raised it to such a height that it sits now at the right hand of the Father. So for us who struggle, we say, well, is there hope for us? What can we do? But then we look and we see that our very human nature, which is so weak and often troubled by temptation, has been lifted up to the heights of heaven. And there, that whole human nature is prayed for, let's put it that way, is prayed for by the Son. That he is constantly entreating the Father in the Spirit that our human nature be sanctified. And it is continuously sanctified in the embrace of the Church with the outpouring of the Spirit that happens at every divine liturgy, and, of course, in every sacrament of the Church. So, dear brothers and sisters, as you have exited the Paschal season, you might be asking yourself some simple questions about what is to come. And you're saying, well, now what do I do? Do I just go back to living like I always lived? How will I maintain the level of spiritual devotion that I had acquired up till now? And it might seem very difficult. Well, let's imitate Christ, who prayed. Of course, he prayed in his human nature to give us an example so that we would know how we as human beings can draw near to God. In his prayer, of course, is higher than any prayer we can ever pray, because in his personhood he was equally God and man. And we don't have that, of course. But by his grace, being baptized in him, we have great boldness before God in prayer. So we come to our prayer time. What should we do? Certainly prayer is important in the day

night, in the morning and the evening, as soon as we wake up and before we go to sleep. Those are very wonderful times to pray. Many of us find that the quietest time of the day is the morning. And if you like to pray and you find that it's beneficial to you, then you wake up just a little bit earlier than the rest of the family, or perhaps if everyone has the habit of praying, you'll wake up with them, and everyone to quietly kneel or bow their heads and to spend some time with God. I do recommend, brothers and sisters, that you have in your home an icon corner. 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It is helpful to pray for at least 15 minutes. The prayers of the church that we have received through the inheritance of our wonderful tradition give us certain prayers to pray, the morning prayers. And someone who has prayed them regularly can find that they can complete them all in 15 minutes, maybe even less. But if you're not familiar with those prayers, you don't know where to begin, even you can begin by praying in silence, just kneeling in front of your icons. And if you want to say some words, say simple words like, Lord, come here and be with me. Help me now as I kneel before you and give words to my prayer. Now, if you find that also very difficult, you might say, well, I don't know. I can't handle silence. Even 30 seconds of silence between me and God is uncomfortable. Well, the church gives us a very handy, helpful prayer that can help us to come close to God. It is the prayer of the Jesus prayer. In other words, a prayer that is summarizing the life of Jesus and his life here on earth and how he interacted with human beings and how we should approach him in prayer. And it goes very simply, Lord Jesus Christ, have mercy on me. Κύριε Ιησού Χριστέ, ελέησόν με. 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Lord Jesus Christ, help me. Many people cried out while Christ walked upon the earth. So our prayer can be simple like that. And when we begin to pray, we will see that God will soon send upon us his Holy Spirit. We aren't far away from the Feast of Pentecost now, so prepare yourself. Not so much with fasting, because we are not fasting strictly at this time, as we were during Lent, but with deep prayer, asking God to come into your heart through the power of his Holy Spirit. I hope my words today are helpful to you, and I thank you for your kindness in listening. O Theos nas ευλογήσει.

0: 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I'd like to thank all our fathers for the inspiration and help we get from them, and a special thanks today to Fathers Pavlos and Meledios. 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
1: We offer thanks to you, living and eternal King, for you have mercifully restored our soul within your faithfulness is so great. Our Father, which art in heaven, hallowed be thy name. Thy kingdom come, thy will be done in earth as it is in heaven. Give us this day our daily bread, and forgive us our trespasses. And we forgive them that trespass against us. And lead us not into temptation, but deliver us from evil. For thine is the kingdom, and the power, and the glory, forever and ever. Amen.

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0: I'm Lana, and I am absolutely thrilled to be in the studio with you all today.
1: That's right, family. The energy is high. The blessings are flowing. And we are so glad you've locked your dial to us today. I am your brother Maui, keeping you company alongside the team. We've got an incredible lineup for you. So do not go anywhere. Our sister Alicia is not with us this morning, but she will be back so soon. So we've got you coming up on the schedule. Amen.
2: Oh, praise the Lord, Brother Maui. We have a packed hour today. Coming up in just a moment, we're driving straight into our five-minute Bible story with our sister Lana, capturing all those imaginations. Following that, we'll be breaking it down with some deep Bible insights, leading right into our powerful Bible reading. And you'll definitely want to stay tuned, because later in the program, we have a powerful uplifting word from Pastor Terry Moana Tawira that you simply cannot miss.
0: Amen. It is going to be a beautiful hour of fellowship. And so, the official kick-ass off, and to set the atmosphere, let's anchor our hearts in the word.
1: Amen. We are grounded today in the powerful promise of James 4:8. Draw nigh to God, and he will draw nigh to you.
0: Amen. What a beautiful invitation to step closer to God today. So let's draw near with open hearts, get comfortable, and dive into our very first segment. Turn up that volume, family. Here is today's Bible story to kick off Pastor's Hour.

0: Hey everyone, are you happy this morning? Find a cozy spot, check out those wiggles and get those listening ears ready, because it is story time. Today, you know what it Psalms 101 says? It says, make a joyful noise unto the Lord, all ye lands, all of Wellington, Porirua, and the heart. So let's bring all that joy, grab our imaginations, and give a big happy welcome to our storyteller, Auntie Lana.
1: Amen, amen. Wow, what an awesome introduction, everybody. Thank you, Uncle Timu. Well, welcome, friends. It is our Bible story time. And I just want to remind you that God's word is full of the best adventures. Not just in the stories that Auntie Lana tells you, you know, the best stories are in the Bible. So you can read up these stories on your own as well. But I'm glad you're here. So whether we are crossing big oceans or learning to be kind right at home, there is a special seat at the table just for you. So let's dive in. It's time for our story today. We have a very special story today. Our story today can be found in John, the book of John, chapter 11, verse 1 to verse 44. And it is a beautiful story about friendship. The story of how Jesus raised Lazarus from the dead. Our story again today is Jesus raises Lazarus from the dead. Like I said, you can find it in John chapter 11, verse 1, all the way to verse 44. One day, Jesus had some very special friends named Mary, Martha, and their brother Lazarus. They lived in a village called Bethany. Jesus loved them very much. One day, Lazarus became very sick. Mary and Martha quickly sent a message to Jesus. Now, it's not a text message. It's an actual message where you go to see Jesus, children. There was no telephones or nothing in those days. So the message got to Jesus to say, Lord, the one you love is sick. They believed Jesus could heal their brother. But Jesus did something surprising. Instead of leaving straight away,

away, he stayed where he was for more than 2 days. During that time, Lazarus died. When Jesus finally arrived in Bethany, Lazarus had already been in the tomb for 4 days, children. Martha ran to meet Jesus and said, "Lord, if you had been here, my brother would have not died." Even though Martha was sad, she still trusted Jesus. Then Jesus gently replied and said, "I am the resurrection and the life. Whoever believes in me will live, even though they die." You can find that in John chapter 11, verse 25. When Jesus saw Mary crying and all the people mourning, he became deeply moved. The Bible tells us the shortest verse in the Bible says, Jesus wept, John 11, 35. Even though Jesus knew he was about to perform a miracle, he still cried because he loved his friends and cared about their sadness. Jesus walked to the tomb. It was a cave with a large stone covering the entrance. Jesus said, "Take away the stone." Then Jesus looked up to heaven and prayed to his Father. After praying, Jesus called out in a loud voice, "Lazarus, come out!" Suddenly, everyone watched in amazement. Lazarus came walking out of the tomb, still wrapped in the burial cloths. Jesus smiled and said, "Take off the grave clothes and let him go." Everyone was amazed. Many people believed in Jesus because they saw his great power. Jesus showed everyone that he is the Son of God and that nothing is impossible for him. Well, children, that's our story, but we have some life lessons from that story, and I absolutely love the story about Lazarus. Number one is that Jesus loves us deeply. Jesus loved Lazarus, Mary, and Martha just as he loves each one of us. Jesus loves you no matter what happens. Number two, we can trust God's timing. Mary and Martha thought Jesus came too late. But you know what? Jesus is never late because he's always on time, because he has greater plans. Sometimes God doesn't answer our prayers straight away, but his timing is always perfect. And number three, it's okay to cry. Even Jesus cried when his friends were hurting. God understands when we feel sad and he comforts us. Number four, Jesus has power over everything. Even death could not stop Jesus. There is nothing too hard for God, children. And lastly, number five, as many people believed in Jesus after seeing this miracle. We can choose to believe in Jesus every day and trust him with our lives. Well, children, that brings us to the end of our story today, and that is where we close our book for today. And remember, you can carry God's joy with you everywhere you go. And so, just like that, children, I leave you with that beautiful story of Lazarus this morning. Until next week, when Auntie Alicia is back in the studio with us as well. So for now, bye-bye, friends, and keep making those joyful noises and shining bright for Jesus. Amen.

0: Praise the Lord and welcome back to Pastor's Hour. I'm Brother Timo, joined as always by Sister Lana and Sister Alicia. It's absent today. Today we are opening a brand new four-week series called He Has a Name for That. We are driving into the redemptive compound names of God in the Old Testament to discover that whenever life presents an impossible crisis, God reveals a specific dimension of His nature to match it.
1: It's such an honor.

0: enough for our faith, Brother Timu. We start today in Genesis chapter 22 on Mount Moriah, with Abraham facing the ultimate test of his faith, being asked to offer up his long-awaited son Isaac. Let's look at Genesis chapter 22, verse 13 and 14. And Abraham lifted up his eyes and looked, and behold, behind him, a ram caught in a thicket by his horns. And Abraham went and took the ram and offered him for a burnt offering in the stead of his son. And Abraham called the name of that place Jehovah Jireh, as it is said to this day, in the mount of the Lord it shall be seen.
1: This is the very first time in Scripture that the compound name Yahweh Jireh is revealed. But in our modern culture, we often reduce Jireh down to mean a spiritual vending machine that gives us extra cash or fixes a temporary inconvenience. In Hebrew, the root of Jireh is actually Raha, which literally means to see.
0: Wow, that changes everything, eh? So Yahweh Jireh doesn't just mean the Lord provides. It literally means the Lord will see to it. It speaks of divine foresight. Before Abraham even climbed Mount Moriah, God had already seen the crisis, already prepared the ram, and already timed its steps so it will be caught in the thicket at the exact moment Abraham lifted the knife. That is profound. Provision isn't just about getting stuff. It's about divine vision. God sees what you need before you ever arrive at the mountain of your trial. Notice where the revelation happened. It didn't happen at the bottom of the mountain when Abraham was comfortable in his tent. No, it happened at the top, in the place of total obedience and surrender.
1: Man, that speaks right into our Monday mornings. Amen. Across Wellington. So many of us are stressed out, staring at the mountain-sized problems in our health, our finances, in our families, wondering how it's all going to work out. Abraham shows us that our job is simply to walk in obedience, step by step. God's job is to see to the rest.
0: It's about trust, eh? When you walk up the mountain in obedience, you can rest in the truth that the ram is already on its way up the other side. God's vision always precedes his provision. If you are standing on a steep mountain of uncertainty today, remember that God, the God you serve, isn't caught off guard. He sees the road ahead, he knows the terrain, and he has already made provision for your peace and your breakthrough.
1: Amen. He sees to it, family. Hold fast to Yahweh Jireh this week. Next Sunday, we head into the wilderness of Mara to look at what happens when life turns bitter as we meet Yahweh Rapha, the Lord who heals. You're listening to Pastor Sal. Trust his vision this week, Wellington.

0: I rawa o te ara, e tau te kakā i a koe e te atu, e te akanga teitei, e te mana, nā au oki I anga I te au mea rawa rai nei, e no tōu I na ngaro I mōwe I anga I a e rātou, a pō kāru pōpune a I rawa tai ngōru mātai. 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Amene.
1: Well, this of the day, there are words, see, O Lord, to receive glory and honor and power, for thou hast created all things, and for thy pleasure they are and were created. Revelation 4:11. This verse reminds us that worship begins with recognizing who God is. He is our creator, the one who gave us life and sustains us every day. We were not created by accident or without purpose. We were created for His glory and for His good pleasure. When life feels uncertain, remember this truth.

0: value is found in the God who made you. Today, choose to honor him with your words, your actions, and your heart. He alone is worthy of all glory, honor, and praise. Lord, you alone are worthy. Help us to live each day for your glory and to remember that our lives belong to you. In the name of Jesus the Messiah, amen.
1: Te pakari o Maseli. 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
0: Praise the Lord, the wisdom of Proverbs. Our Proverbs this morning, 27:17. Iron sharpeneth iron, so a man sharpeneth the countenance of his friend. God never intended us to walk alone, just as iron sharpens iron. He uses faithful friends, family, and fellow believers to strengthen our character and deepen our faith. Sometimes encouragement comes through kind words and sometimes through loving correction. Both help us grow into the people God has called us to be. Today, ask yourself, am I helping someone grow closer to Christ? Be the kind of friend who builds others up with truth, grace, and love.
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0: 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Amene.
1: Open our mind's eyes that I may behold wondrous things out of thy law. And our theme for this morning, living water of Christ. Living water of Christ. And our scripture reading is found in the book of John, chapter 4, verses 7 and 8, 13 and 18, 21 and 23 to 26. There cometh a woman of Samaria to draw water. Jesus said unto her, Get me to drink. For his disciples were gone away unto the city to buy meat. Jesus answered and said unto her, Whosoever drinketh of this water shall thirst again. But whosoever drinketh of the water that I shall give him shall never thirst. But the water that I shall give him shall be in him as well of water springing up into everlasting life. The woman saith unto him, Sir, give me this water, that I thirst not, neither come hither to draw. Jesus said unto her, Go, call thy husband, and come hither. The woman answered and said, I have no husband. Jesus said unto her, Thou hast well said, I have no husband, for thou hast had five husbands, and he whom thou now has not thy husband, in that says truly. Jesus said unto her, Woman, believe me, the hour cometh, when he shall neither in this mountain, nor yet at Jerusalem, worship the Father. But the hour cometh, and now is when the true worshippers shall worship the Father, in spirit and in truth, for the Father seeketh such to worship him. God is a spirit, and they that worship him must worship him in spirit and truth. The woman said to him, I know that that Messiah cometh, which is called Christ. When he is come, he will tell us all things. Jesus said unto her, I that speak unto thee am he. I that speak unto thee am he. Our key verse is found in the first part of verse 14. Whosoever drinketh of the water that I shall give him shall never thirst. May the Lord bless us for reading and understanding his word this morning. In the name of Jesus. Amen.

0: now because it's an Ace film.
1: Mm-hmm. Yeah.
0: Would you like to elaborate?
2: I would like to elaborate. So we did actually, production for this film was a while ago, but it has yet to be released. The film is called The Talk. It was directed by Judah Jackson. It was written by Judah Jackson and Olive Shadbolt, and the performances were by Estelle Saunders and Tane Harkness. These were all Australian-based film and theatre makers, and the film itself shows an Ace storyline. From memory, the director was queer, and it was co-directed by a queer person and an Ace person, and the Ace performer herself is Ace. And I have got permission from all of these people to be sharing the names and experiences that I'm talking about today.
1: Right.
2: Yes, ethical I did double procedure. Check. I love ethics. I love consent. So this was a really cool project to work on because asexuality is so underrepresented in media. And the way that this film worked, it was a short film, and it opened with these two characters on a date. And then they start kissing, they start making out. It looks like it's going to develop further. And then the Ace character reveals that she's Ace. It's new in the relationship. And then they have the talk, the titular talk of the film. And so I was there to work on the moment of lip to lip. But I was also working with Estelle on separation between self and character. Mm-hmm. It's that question of lived experience. You don't want to harm yourself or traumatize yourself in any way playing difficult roles.
0: True.
2: You don't want to draw on lived experience.
3: No.
2: There are a lot, for example, like method actors, I think, are really dangerous. Once again,
0: I agree.
2: Another topic of conversation. So this film will be released sometime, hopefully, but it is really, really beautiful. It was the two performers, and I thought it was a really nuanced and well-written, well-performed. I'm losing my words.
0: I can't, like, I'm very interested. We'll have to see it when it comes out, I reckon.
2: I'll share it with you, yes.
0: Please do. I think it'll be really, really interesting to see, because the only other Ace film I remember seeing was at the Japanese Film Festival, and it was a film called I Am Who I Am. And I went into it not knowing what it was, because I was just like, Japanese Film Festival, let me go watch a film. But no, I think it's very powerful to be able to see those stories. And I think, like you said, it's very important to be able to separate the character from yourself, especially when the character sometimes can be quite close to yourself.
2: Absolutely. I think it was also great that the asexual character was a woman. I feel like a lot of the time in the limited representation that we do get, they're often male characters. And I also think they really challenge some of the misconceptions that exist around asexuality. And then sort of there's a difference between, it's like the split attraction model. You can be romantically interested in someone without the desire to have sex. And so I think they really navigated that really well.
0: Amazing.
1: Beautiful.
0: Damn.
4: Is there an example of a specific technique involved in this process that you are happy to share with us?
2: Oh my goodness, I have so many tools and techniques in my kite. Cut me off whenever. But the first thing that we did sort of talk about was the desexualized language, the neutral language. For example, I'm not going to say, hey, Shem, can you hump your scene partner? I would say, can you put your leg here and here? We're going to close the distance between the top of your pelvis and your scene partner's pelvis over a count of two beats, rhythmically, with a medium pressure. Your eye contact, you're going to have eye contact, and then your gaze is going to go from here to here, and then we'll like have an exhale together.
0: Yeah, and that
2: description is not sexy.
0: No.

0: And it would make me feel far less panicked about doing the thing.
1: Because it's broken down, so I break everything down. Something else that we do is touch consent or body mapping, which is where we go through each part of the body. And I don't use like red zone, orange zone, green zone, but I think that might be the easiest for our listeners to kind of comprehend. So we go through each of our body parts and we're like, red, no. Green, yeah, you can touch me on my hands. One of my examples is my waist would be orange. And the conditions I would put on that are, one, it needs to be choreographed. You need to tell me that you're going to touch me on my waist. Mm. Two, it has to be a firm touch because I'm ticklish and I might elbow you in the face. Mm. So we go through our body that way. And then the boundaries and containers that we're working within are really well outlined so the performers can feel free to play within those containers without fear of crossing a boundary or harming their scene partner. Mm. I think that specificity creates so much freedom when we're working in performance spaces.
0: I like that.
1: Yes, it's like the difference between your teacher saying, write an essay versus write a 1500 word essay on the power imbalances in so-and-so play. Mm. You've got something to work with and then you're not just in the great wide unknown. Mm. I have a lot of physical games that I use, a lot of contact games, some of which I come up on the spot. One that I use quite regularly is a frantic assembly method. So Frantic Assembly are a physical theatre company in the UK and they have a game called Buy Round Through, which I absolutely love and I play with nearly every cast that I work with. Mm. I facilitate super clear communication. I make sure that things are written into contracts. I make sure that performers have minimum 24 hours of notice before a intimacy rehearsal if they are going to be doing a simulated lip-to-lip. Mm. Preferably 48 hours would be best. And then things such as check-in processes, closure processes, de-rolling, shaking the work off so that people can go home as themselves without bringing the work home with them.
0: Yeah. Wow. Dang.
2: That's so amazing. I have an additional question about this. Yes. This full repertoire of wonderful tools and techniques, do they usually exist in the mind of intimacy coordinators or can they be found, recorded somewhere just for the wider community to learn?
1: That is an incredible question. I think some processes are starting to become more mainstream in performance contexts. So check-ins and closures, touch consent, more and more people are using these practices. We have a wonderful document in New Zealand, the Guidelines of Intimacy Coordination in Aotearoa. It was written by Jennifer Ward-Leland and Tandy Wright, I believe. And so that's a really great document that directors and producers can draw from to make sure that they are using best practice, even if an intimacy director isn't on board. Mm. When I'm on board a project, I always document every single rehearsal. I document every single moment of intimacy. Hand A goes here, hand B goes here. We take a beat, this line happens, then we do this. So that when I'm not in the room, because I'm often not in the rehearsal room for the full process, the stage manager, the director, the performers all know exactly what we created so that it doesn't stray, so that changes don't keep happening and so that the moment doesn't slowly morph into something else. Mm. That's dangerous for two reasons. One, the performers did not consent for the moment to morph into something else. Mm. And two, it tells a different story. And so clear documentation is really important. I always do a handover with the director and stage manager as well. I go, here's how to do an intimacy call. Here are some questions to ask the performers before each show. Make sure that this, and this is happening each show. So I always scaffold the performance so that they're well supported.
0: I really like that.
2: What a rigorous process.
1: It is very rigorous. It took a lot of money to train.
2: Oh, indeed. How valuable this

0: occupation is.
1: It's so fascinating, honestly. Yeah. Oh, so cool.
0: Fascinated, Shem. Do you have another song to share with us,
1: Ben? I do. It's by one of my favourite bands, The Last Dinner Party. They are a queer band from the UK. And this is The Feminine Urge. Mm.

0: Hello, everybody. 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Now, we're back here with Angela again. I say back. Angela never left. So I wanted to know, like, beyond theatre itself, or film, but beyond performance is the word. Are there any lessons from your work that people could apply to their own relationships and communities?
1: So many, so many. I think the biggest one for me is consent. And there has been a culture of change in consent spaces over the past few years, especially since Me Too. It has kind of come into the public eye more. I think it is so important to understand that consent is ongoing. Just because you consent to something with one person on one day doesn't mean that you're consenting to do the same thing even with the same person on a different day. I also think in New Zealand, we really struggle with saying no.
0: Yeah.
1: And I'm not even talking about just in romantic, sexual or friendship

0: like in relationships. I'm talking about maybe someone asks you to do something and you genuinely don't have the capacity, but you still say yes. So learning to say no is really difficult, but I think that it's so important in our regular lives and it's really important in performance contexts. Mm. I also think just like communication, transparency, being kind to one another, being nice people, upholding, like having personal values and then actually upholding them, not just saying that you have a value. And I also think the last thing that I wanted to think about that we can take away is separating discomfort from unsafety. I just want to make a little side note that the person who marked my thesis said that unsafety isn't a word. It is a word. It's in the dictionary. Nicola Hyland, please listen to this. but separating discomfort from feeling unsafe, because we can be in a space where we are outside of our comfort zone, but it's a space where we can healthily grow, we can healthily push ourselves, we can feel challenged. But then there's spaces where we feel unsafe and there is chance of physical and emotional harm. So going outside of our comfort zone is good. I need to listen to what I'm saying and do that more myself. Going out of your comfort zone is good. It's how we grow. But learning the difference between safely being out of our comfort zone and pushing into unsafe spaces is really important.
1: Wow. I feel so nourished by your fruitful thoughts.
0: Thank you.
2: You know so much.
0: No means no.
2: And no means no.
1: Yes. How do you envision the future for intimacy coordination as an occupation then?
0: Absolutely. I think we've already made leaps and bounds in terms of intimacy practitioners. People can be surprised to learn that the practice is quite new. So, for example, the first ever intimacy coordinator on film was HBO's The Deuce in 2018.
1: Damn.
0: That is the first time the role, a formalized version of the role, was ever credited. The intimacy coordinator was Claire Warden, I believe. And then, so we've already come so far. Mm. For the future, I hope that it just continues to become more mainstream, that more productions and directors see the value of the work that intimacy practitioners do. Mm. I think it would be great for it to continue to be embedded in actor training. I have the privilege of coming in to Victoria University of Wellington to do guest lectures, guest workshops, and working with the students. I think it would be great if we could move that even down into secondary school spaces, mm-hmm. so that teenagers can be having these discussions and thoughts about consent and their own personal boundaries before going out into the big wide world. Mm-hmm. And lastly, I really just want it to become more accessible in New Zealand. It's expensive. Most of the training programs are overseas, and I have had to fight to get to where I am today, and I know many others who have as well. It's an absolute privilege to be able to do what I'm doing, but I wish that it was more accessible.
1: Mm. Let's keep hoping and keep endeavouring.
2: Fighting the fight. Damn. So if someone leaves this whole conversation and they only remember one thing, what do you want that thing to be? That's a loaded question.
1: Pick your priority.
0: I think the biggest one is that intimacy direction is not just about sex. Mm. It's about all different sorts of relationship dynamics. It's about all different sorts of physical touch, emotional closeness, content. It's not just about sex.
2: Mm. Not just about sex.
1: Not just about sex. Well, it's time to say goodbye. We are so honoured to have Ashley share with us.
2: Ashley is not her name.
1: Now, I am so overwhelmed that I even mispronounce Angela's name. Angela, you've been so wonderful.
2: Very insightful, I think.
1: Yeah,
0: thank you so much for having me. It's been a great privilege and a pleasure to be here.

cute. And so we are ending today's Friends with Benefits by Faculty Bananas. And we have one last song to share with you. It's Once in a Blue Moon, 独上西楼 by Yellow Huang Xuan and Mavis Fan Xiaoxuan. And before we go, a final shout out to Sue, our sassy techie today.

0: Bowie.
1: Not we. 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
0: You do hate me, don't you, Johnny?
1: I don't think you have any idea how much.
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1: Do you like the weird, the paranormal, the conspiratorial, and the things on the fringe? So do we. 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

0: Kira, and welcome to Mandarin Corner on Air, your monthly dose of Chinese language and culture from Confucius Institute at Victoria Uni of the Wellington. Whenever you are learning Mandarin, curious about Chinese culture, or simply looking for fresh perspectives, we are glad you are here. I'm Dai Jia, let's go started.
1: And I'm Yu Ye.
0: And I have a confession to make. Whenever I met someone new and say, I work at Confucius Institute, I usually get one of two reactions, either a polite nod and a quick change of subject, or a curious smile and a question, Confucius Institute. So, who exactly was Confucius? Confucius, confused.
1: Oh, that happens to me all the time.
0: And the embarrassing part is, I never really knew how to answer. I'd say something like, he was a Chinese philosopher, or he was a great teacher, and then I'd stop. Because how do you explain someone who lived over 2,500 years ago in just one sentence?
1: So today we decided to do exactly that. We are going to answer a question that people keep asking us. Who was Confucius? And why is his name on our institute?
0: And along the way, I discovered something that surprised me. He wasn't at all the person I imagined.
1: So let's go back to the beginning.

0: Let's go back more than 2,500 years, ancient China. No chains, no phones, no internet, no universities.
1: And no one knew there was a little boy growing up who would become one of the most influential teachers in human history. Confucius wasn't born into a wealthy family. In fact, life started out rather difficult. His father died when he was very young. His mother raised him alone. Money was always tight.
0: That's actually one of the biggest surprises for me. I always imagined Confucius was born into some important noble family.
1: So did I, but he wasn't. To support himself, he took all kinds of ordinary jobs. Some historical records say like he looked after like livestock. Others say he worked as a storekeeper, keeping track of grain. Nothing glamorous, just ordinary work.
0: Which somehow makes him much easier to relate to.
1: Exactly. Because what made him extraordinary wasn't where he came from. It was what he loved, like learning. He was curious about everything. History, music, poetry, politics, ritual. Like he once joked, that in any village there were surely people more honest than him, but probably nobody who loved learning more than he did. Like, 识世之意必有众性如丘者焉不如丘之好学也。
0: I love that. It's such an honest thing to say. Not, I'm the smartest person. Just, I really, really love learning.
1: Exactly. And honestly, I think we've all met people like that. Maybe someone who loses track of time in a library or watches documentaries for fun or goes down internet rabbit hole at midnight because they are suddenly curious about volcanoes or penguins or Roman roads.
0: Oh, that sounds so specific.
1: Describing myself a little, but that's how I start imagining Confucius, not as some distant sage, but as someone who simply could not stop asking questions.

0: Now, here's where the story gets really interesting and very relatable. Living in New Zealand, I have noticed that traveling is something many people here really value.
1: And when Confucius was in his early 50s, he was a senior official in his home state. But he became frustrated with the corrupt rulers, so he did something extraordinary. He resigned, packed his bags, and set off on a 14-year journey across Asian country.
0: This was no holiday. In those days, each state had its own currency, its own written script, even its own dialect. It was like traveling through different countries in Europe without chain or plans.
1: He and his small group of followers faced hunger, bandits, and the storms. At one point, they were trapped between two armies. At another, they ran out of food for days. Some of his students were scared and demoralized.
0: But Confucius never gave up. He said, "When the way is no protest in the world, I will get on a raft and drift out to the sea." He was open to going anywhere, even beyond the known world.
1: In fact, there's a wonderful moment when he was described by a passerby as a stray dog without a home, 丧家之犬. Most people would have been offended, but Confucius laughed and said, "Yes, that's exactly what I am."
0: I love that. He didn't take offense, but because he knew that being a stray means he was free to belong anywhere.
1: And that brings us to another brilliant story. The king of Chu lost his bow. His servants want to search for it. But the king said, "Never mind, a Chu lost that, and the Chu man will find that." When Confucius hear this, he comment, "What a pity, he's still too narrow. He should have said, 'A man lost it, and a man will find it.' Why mention the state of a Chu at all?"
0: That's pure work thinking. He wasn't loyal to a single kingdom. He was loyal to humanity.
1: And honestly, in today's world, we would still struggle with the borders and us versus them. Confucius' simple questions still haunt us. Why mention Chu at all?

0: So, what were his core teachings? Let me try to simplify them.
1: The first is a ren. It's often translated as a benevolence or humaneness. It means a deep, genuine care for other people. It's a feeling you have when you see someone suffering and you want to help. That's ren.
0: There's a beautiful passage where one of his students asked, why does he really mean to be a person of ren? And Confucius gives this answer, a person of ren, wishing to establish themselves, helps others to establish themselves.

0: wishing to success themselves help others to succeed.
1: So, in other words, we are all in this together. Your success is connected to the success of the people around you. That's not just idealism, that's practicality. If you help others, you build a better environment for everyone, including yourself.
0: The second core idea is Li, often translated as the rule or priority. But it's much more than manners. It's about the social glue, how we show respect in everyday life, like a greeting, a bow, or a thoughtful gesture. These are not empty acts. They build trust and community.
1: Confucius believed that if everyone followed Li, society would be harmonious, not because of the strict rules, but because people would actually act with the consideration.
0: And the third is Junzi, the gentleman or noble person. But it's not about birth, it's about character. A Junzi is someone who is constantly learning, self-reflective, honest, and kind. They are not perfect, but they are always trying to improve.
1: Confucius was very realistic. He knew that not everyone would become a saint, but he believed that everyone could become a better version of themselves.
0: He also said something that I think is really relevant today, like a gentleman's harmonious but does not follow blindly.
1: Meaning you can get along with people, you can be agreeable, but you don't have to agree with everything they say. You keep your own integrity, be kind, be collaborative, but don't lose yourself.
0: I love that. It's great lessons for social media age, don't you think?
1: Yeah, absolutely.

0: Now, let's talk about something more recent. You may have seen pictures online during China's college entrance exam.
1: Yeah.
0: The Gaokao of the students, pleasant fruit, snacks, even a bottle of milk in front of Confucius statues.
1: Yes. One popular meme said, during Gaokao, no Confucius goes hungry.
0: And you might wonder, why do students in the 21st century still return to the man who lived 2,500 years ago?
1: Yeah, part of it is tradition. For centuries, students would visit Confucius temples to pay their respect before big exams. Those temples were also the first schools, the original exam center, if you like.
0: But more importantly, Confucius is the ultimate symbol of learning. His whole life was a demonstration that hard work and self-discipline can overcome any background. He went from the poverty to being a teacher of generations.
1: So, when a student places a snack near his statue, they are not really asking for a miracle. They are showing respect for the value of education itself. It's a bit like how some athletes touch the turf before a match. It's a ritual that focuses the mind.
0: And here is a deeper reason. His sayings are actually part of the exam curriculum. Students need to interpret his thoughts, not just memorize them.
1: In fact, the 2020 essay question asked the student to analyze a famous historical story. The one about Duke Huan of Qi Huan Gong, his brilliant minister Guan Zhong, and Guan Zhong's friend Bao Shuya.
0: Oh, that sounds complicated.
1: Yeah, it is. But basically, a ruler pardoned a man who once tried to kill him because his advisor said, if you want to rule,

0: called China, Unitless Man. And that man went on a unit the country without war.
1: And Confucius commented on this story. He said, Guan Zhong saved Chinese civilizations from a barbarian invasion. So his loyalty wasn't one ruler. It was to the entire people. That's why he's great, even though he has personal flaws.
0: Yeah, exactly. So to write a good essay, you needed to understand that Confucius thought about the big question. What is true greatness? What's real loyalty? Is it better to be personally like perfect or to do great good for many people?
1: So it's not just a history lesson, it's a philosophy lesson. And that's why students still study Confucius today.

0: Now, if you want to experience Confucius in a way that doesn't involve reading ancient Chinese, we have a brilliant commendation.
1: There is a stunning dance drama called Confucius, performed by China National Opera and Dance Theater.
0: What I love about this show is that it makes Confucius human. He's not a marble statue. He's a man who gets angry, feels joy, weeps for the suffering of others. You can relate it to him.
1: And fun fact, the music you have been hearing as our background track throughout this episode, that's actually from the dance drama's soundtrack.

0: So after all these stories, let's go back to the question we started with. Who was Confucius?
1: I think the most honest answer is he was someone who cared deeply about people. He saw wonder-like world full of chaos and suffering, and he believed that change had to start with the individuals, that if we could become better people, more kind, more honest, more reflective, then families would become better, communities would become better, and eventually the whole world would become better.
0: That's a very hopeful message, isn't it? You don't need to be a ruler or a general to make a difference. You just need to work on yourself.
1: Yeah, he was also refreshingly honest. He didn't claim to be perfect. He said he was still learning his whole life, and he admitted that he wasn't always understood or appreciated. But he kept going because he believed that the effort was worth it.
0: There's one line from the analytics that I kept coming back to. The virtues are never alone. They will always have neighborhoods.
1: Oh, you mean 论语? I love that. It means if you stay true to your values, you will find community. You are never truly alone.
0: And I think that's why the Confucian Institute carries his name. Not because we worship him, but because we share his belief that learning, understanding, and connecting with others are what make us human.
1: Yeah, Confucius didn't just think about China. He thought about humanity. He's teaching that learning should be open to everyone, that knowledge is a bridge, not a wall. That's exactly the spirit we try to bring here.
0: And for us, that's what makes him worth talking about, not as a statue, but as a champion in that journey of learning and understanding.

0: So, let's go back to the question we started with. Confucius Institute. Who was Confucius?
1: Hopefully, now you have a better answer than a Chinese philosopher.
0: He was someone who believed that learning should be like for everyone, no matter where you came from. He spent his whole life asking questions, traveling, and never giving up on his ideals.
1: And he believed that if we could become better people, more kind, more honest, more reflective, then the world around us would become better too.
0: That's pretty helpful message for someone who lived like 2,500 years ago.
1: And it's why his name is on our institute. Not because we worship him, but because we share his belief that learning, understanding, and connecting with others are what make us human.
0: So next time when someone asks me, what is Confucius Institute? I don't think I will just say, it's a place where we teach Chinese. I think I will say it's named after someone who believed that learning should belong to everyone. And honestly, I think that's a pretty good answer.
1: And that's something worth sharing.

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